0: is likely to pan out. But why do we always have to get to this point? I know we've been talking electoral processes, structure imbalance, and all of that. It always ends up in this place, even after all the talks of FIFA ain't no monsters, but we still see that FIFA coming into it, it just brings anxiety upon the people. Everyone don't know what is to come. We're keeping our fingers crossed. Why does it always has to get to this point?
1: Well, it's a four-year cycle for Nigeria. That's why, you know, in my editorial, I said probably Nigeria would hold the world record for inviting FIFA to always come and meddle into its internal affairs, particularly around election time. Once you have tasted it once, then you get hooked on it like cocaine. You know, and I think that's what happened. And because we've had a high turnover of some sort in terms of administrators in our football, we now have, you know, a group, a whole generation of football administrators that know very little about the origins, the genesis, about the earlier days when things were done correctly. Because in establishing the Nigeria Football Association, Nigeria had to do things correctly. They put a good template in place that worked for 30 years. I keep saying it. Until, you know, they brought in a new crop of administrators. Let me clarify this properly so people can understand.
0: Okay.
1: You see, in those days, up till 1990, Nigeria had a ministry in charge of youth and sports. And it even included information. A ministry in charge of youth and sports. They also had the National Sports Commission, which was like the technical side of the ministry. The ministry existed on its own. The National Sports Commission existed on its own. The ministry was for policies. The National Sports Commission was for development and programs, the technical side of it. And the National Sports Commission had a director of sports. They also had a board of this commission. So they were really independent. They were executing the policies of the federal government put together by the ministry. So they existed side by side. The big issue was that in the ministry, because it was a ministry of information, sports, maybe even youth and culture or something like that, they had a department, which was the Department of Sports, and which was headed by a director. He was called Director of Sports in the ministry. He was working in the ministry. He was in charge of all of sports. That is the National Sports Commission, the National Institute for Sport. He was the liaison person coordinating whatever was happening between the National Sports Commission and the ministry. So we had two directors of sports. One director of sports in the ministry, who was overall boss, and one director of sports in the National Sports Commission. So there were two directors. And everything was working fine because the ministry had its role, the National Sports Commission had its role to supervise all this, all the national federations and so on and so forth. But came a time, you know, this was 30 years ago, when Alhaji Mogaji, or I think Mr. or Alhaji, I'm not sure, was going to retire from the Ministry of Youth and Sports. He was going to retire and they needed a replacement. And the replacement had to come through advertisement. They advertised in the newspapers that they were looking for a director of sports in the Ministry of Sports. And then, you know, different people applied. You see, that was the turning point in the history of Nigerian football. When they now got a new director of sports, it was more politics than professionalism. They got somebody to become director who was not grounded.

0: in the technical side of sports. He was an academic, was teaching in a university, and had little or no experience about sports development, as it were. So when he came in, he became overall boss. He became overall boss of sports in Nigeria because he was the highest ranked sports official in the ministry, and he was supervising the National Sports Commission. And he didn't have any experience. And here you are supervising a body that was grounded in sports. Had people like Azika Kyoye as director of sports, had Babayo Shehu in that group, and so on, and so, all of them great technicians when it came to sports, being headed by the National Sports Commission. Change of government at the time, suddenly the director of sports in the ministry was seconded to go and become sole administrator of the Nigeria Football Association. Somebody without experience, and so on and so forth. So needless to go into the details, but that was where the politician or the political person that came into Nigerian football without proper grounding, started to learn on the job and had such tremendous powers, started to dilute. That was where the dilution of Nigerian football development started. Change of government, change of positions, the man came there and he tasted power, because football is the most powerful sport in the country. Tasted power, tasted, you know, the allure of office, tasted so many things, and started to bring in his own ideas and his own people. And of course, the dilution went on, and administrators were removed, which was political. When the new government came in, they will remove this, remove that. So anyway, that was where the confusion started, and it lasted. It's still there up till now, which we are trying to resolve, hopefully, finally. The government of President Bola Ahmed Tinubu, I don't know where they got the vision from, but they have started the resetting of that button. I'm not a politician, you know, so, but I know that what President Bola Ahmed Tinubu has started is the revolution to reset that button, to put back on track the people who are genuine stakeholders, who know it, who are qualified, who have the experience, who have the vision to direct not just Nigerian football, but Nigerian sports as a whole. That's why the steps that he has taken are along that line. And somehow I feel that even the universe has seen his intentions, and the universe is creating a situation such as the one we have now, where a FIFA, a very friendly FIFA, for the first time, a very friendly FIFA that didn't come with any imposition.
1: Sledgehammer.
0: Yes, with any sledgehammer. They didn't come threatening anybody. Mm. They're actually saying, look, we are coming to come and listen to you and to make an assessment. You know, so those things are coming together like a jigsaw puzzle. And we have administrators also who are listening. You know, they are listening. I mean, I was shocked when I got an invitation to even come, because I thought I would be their enemy number one. But it just shows that we are all willing and ready to effect proper change. And see, there's no quarter. People have not gone to court. The State Football Association chairman that we are saying are too many, you know, let us reduce. They've not gone to court. They are not even protesting. They are struggling for survival. But the truth will prevail. And we are still friendly with one another. So this is the best time, is a perfect opportunity for us to resolve all the issues around Nigerian football. And I can promise, if we get it right with Nigerian football, you will see, like domino, that this thing will cascade down to all the other sports federations. They are taking their guide from Nigerian Football Association. The Football Association is like a compass for them. And even the National Sports Commission is learning. Look at the Basketball Federation. Their crisis, you know, have shot up again. This same four yearly cycle of crisis, it's there. In athletics, we have the same thing. And so on and so forth. All of them will take lessons from whatever happens to football. And it will even go on to the Nigeria Olympic Committee that needs a drastic reformation on its own. that body needs a drastic reorganization and reformation. And if this we get it right this time, I believe that the whole of sports will change. That's why we must commend, again, I'm not a politician. You know, I've not even seen the president one-on-one since he became president. I've not been to Aso Rock. I've not spoken to anybody there. But I can say categorically that President Bola Ahmed Tinubu is on the right course. He has done taking the right steps by bringing back the National Sports Commission. Some things still need to be done. And the National Sports Commission itself is taking the right steps in leading us to this new destination where I believe our sports should be. And if we get it right, it's going to affect the totality of our youths in this country.
1: Mm.
0: Because sports is huge. It covers every aspect of life. People are talking of entertainment. They're talking of music. Did you see the last World Cup? How they were trying to collaborate between music and sports. Sport involves art. Mm. Sports involves music. Sports involves health. Sports involves the economy. Sports involves everything. Virtually everything in life, you find it there. That you find some grounding in sport.
1: Mm.
0: It will help change this country. For the first time, we have a government that is taking the matter of sport seriously. We must support that government.
1: Mm.
0: We are on course to doing it. And I welcome the FIFA delegation, because by the time we finish, they are going to validate it. They are going to say, yes, we give you approval to go ahead. And once that approval is given, I believe we are on our way to El Dorado.
1: And I believe that is making someone smile right now listening to us. You can join this program anytime you want to. That's as far as you keep it within the duration of 90 minutes. Outside of 90 minutes, you could just be missing out. So do well to call 0700-2255-1037. 0812-782-8497. 0812-782-8497. Yes, we'll be talking with you right after this timeout. It's 90 Minutes with Mathematical on Eagle 7, Sports Radio 103.7 FM.
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1: Thank you very much for staying put. 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Remember, we will soon be joined by a former sports minister who is indeed serving as a special advisor on media and public communications with the present, you know, government, talking about President Bola Ahmed Tinubu. Sunday Diary will be joining us pretty much later. You too, you are invited to join the conversation. We are moving on right now to the main issues. Yes, No Longer News, FIFA are in town, and on Monday they will be meeting with stakeholders. It's all about activating that reset button in Nigeria of football. So I'm moving on straight, it has been established FIFA ain't no monster. FIFA are not coming to intervene. They want to listen to a stakeholder. But Dr. Shegu, beyond just listening and, you know, going about their, you know, job, what can they really do? Now they're in town. We are going to be sitting on a round table. What exactly can FIFA do? Can they just, simply walk into Nigeria and maybe at some point just say, okay, maybe you guys should do this or you shouldn't do that. At any point, can they actually come in?
0: What I believe is going to happen is that the Secretariat of the Nigeria Football Association, which is the only body that FIFA and CAF would liaise with, will deal with during their during this visit. They are the people in control, the secretariat under the acting secretary general, Dr. Ikpeme. The guy is in charge.
1: Yes.
0: And, you know, FIFA will listen to him, whatever he says. But you see, Ikpeme will be working with the National Sports Commission that are his supervisory body. Mm. And they have put in place, I believe, a program for the visiting delegation. And that program would involve different times of the day for the group to meet different groups. They will be meeting different groups at different times. And somehow I have a feeling that each of the groups would make a presentation of some sort to them. But having said that, for me, the issues are very few. Generally, what our country wants is a reform of the entire package of football in Nigeria. We cannot do that with this group. You see, this group will come and help us fix those areas that we are not able to fix. And those areas are very, very few. In fact, one or two articles there, and it is done. And the main one for me, personally for me, is for them to throw clarity on the name of the organization. Is it Nigeria Football Association? Or is it Nigeria Football Federation? Because that's very important. People don't think it is important. Everybody is addressing them still as Nigeria Football Federation. But it's, you know, that draws up all kinds of images and actually affects the structures we are talking about now. So there's something in the name. And we have a judgment of a court in Nigeria that nullifies the NFF if we do not follow or obey that court judgment, then we are doing something fundamentally wrong against ourselves and our country. We are disobeying the judgment of a constituted court in this country. That's not good for us. Mm. It's not good for our image. We have to go back. If that judgment is not vacated, we must bear the name Nigeria Football Association. Calling ourselves Nigeria Football Federation, for me, is wrong. And when the NFF now goes to collect allocation from the ministry, we are just, you know, sustaining illegality. Mm. So that matters, as simple as it is, you know, should be addressed. And secondly, the composition of the Congress, because we are talking election, that is what is causing all this katakata.
1: Exactly.
0: The composition of the Congress, who and who should be in the Congress, and who should be in the electoral college of some sort. The Congress is different from those who do the elections, the electorate.
1: Yes, sir.
0: So, but who are in the Congress? What is their number? Who are the electorate? What is their number? Those are the two issues that we are supposed to discuss. And to discuss that, we will discuss the membership of the Nigeria Football Association. Who are the members? What is their role? What is their place? How are they members? If you look back at our history, there were members and there were affiliates. Members. And then there were the third group of members who could not vote or be voted for. I don't know what we called them then. So there were three categories. So who are the members? We have to sit down and determine that. That is what all of these things are about to. The membership of the Congress and the membership of the electorate. And it is very, very simple. I'm not going to go to start now to put forth my own opinion because I have done that previously before.
1: Yes.
0: But what I keep saying, which many people don't want to hear, is the state football associations, who really are they? What is their role in Nigerian football? Are they members or affiliates of the Nigeria Football Association? Who comprises the state FAs? Or who comprise? I don't know which one now. You have to put it. So we have to look at those details to determine who are the real members. And what is the democratic principle we want to use? How can we justify a group having more than one representative in the electorate? You have an electorate, people who are going to do the elections, and one group presents two people, another group presents three people, another one presents seven people, another one presents 37 people. How can you justify that the differences in the numbers of people on the electorate, when in the past it was equal representation? Everybody was equal. If you are a member, bam, is 1-1. If you are an affiliate, depend on who you are, is 1. But we have a situation now where an affiliate is even outnumbering the member. So this is an opportunity for us to sit down and listen to one another and determine the membership, the real membership of the Nigeria Football Association. Everybody should come and defend their roles and their places in that body. Mm. Once that is done, FIFA would listen and advise. And of course, the National Sports Commission will come and tell them what Nigeria's policy is, what they want to achieve. Because at the end of the day, FIFA will not tell us what we should put in our books. We are going to tell them what we want to put there. And if it is not offensive to them, then of course our own will stand. We are going to produce that final document as Nigerians. So, for me, outside of those issues, every other thing could be discussed by the new executive committee that comes in. There's no contention about any other issues, whether it is licensing, it is merchandising, it is publicity, it's whatever else is in that statutes. Nobody is complaining about those. What people are complaining about is the process of electing the leadership. And that is done by the members in a Congress. Let's look again at the Congress. Let's redefine it. Let's look at the membership. Let's justify who and who should be there and in what numbers they should be. And the Electoral College, that is the electorate. Let's determine who and who would elect who and who. And let's take away all those things that are obviously not helping us. You know, we have turned the elections of the Nigeria Football Association into our partisan politics style. We are now like politicians. We go and we start pasting posters and advertising on social media and on radio and television. We are campaigning all over the country. We are having, you know, that is what led us to this point. And people are buying forms for millions of naira and those sorts of things. That's not the practice that should be in our football. You know, we should not turn it into partisan politics and start to solicit the help of governors to host hundreds of people to come. And then the governments would bribe people and all of that kind of stuff. It is totally uncalled for. Those are the things we should cut out. Mm. We should not encourage. And the less the number for me, the better. But some people say, oh no, let's increase it. Let's add so that the numbers will be so high that people will not be able to bribe. Governments will bribe. They are the only ones that have the capacity to bribe. That's why they will take elections to worry. And everybody is bribed. They will take the elections to Jos. Everybody is bribed. They will take. Those are the things that were happening. If you looked originally at what was in the statutes, the election into all federations would take place in the headquarters of that federation, in the capital city of that country. It's as simple as that. So the National Sports Commission will be there. The ministry will be there. The presidency will be there. Everybody will see what was going on. If you are bribing people, they can see you. Mm. Rather than you take people to Kefi, where nobody will be able to go. Mm. And then you can perpetrate whatever atrocity you want to perpetrate there. So those little things are the things that, you know, we can discuss amongst ourselves. Mm. Look at what is reasonable, what is commonsensical, and then take the decisions, write it properly, and present to our government so that, you know, the president will be very confident that the people who are there now, yes, they know what they are doing, they are trustworthy, they are transparent, there's nothing to hide, we are not financial brigands that we take money and just be wasting and be bribing and, you know, all in the name of we want to be on the board of a sports federation. This is not rocket science.
1: This ain't no rocket science, just pointing out issues, areas that could possibly be on the agenda on Monday. 90 Minutes with Mathematical. Don't forget the studio lines, 0700-2255-1037, 0812-782-8497. All right, so go ahead and call. Doctor, permit me to still stick with these issues you raised, especially looking at a court decision, the name change, as little as it may seem. It's so important that is addressed, and you're hoping that it will be on the agenda on Monday. But let me ask here, looking at FIFA now, I don't know, but what can they overturn a decision made by the Nigerian court, or a Nigerian institution at this point? Because we're looking at the nomenclature here. We're making the mockery of our own judicial process and all of that. But what can FIFA actually overturn such a decision?
0: FIFA has absolutely nothing to do with it. It is not FIFA that said we should become, change our name to a federation. We changed it to a federation and we informed FIFA. And FIFA embraced it. And that's what it is. You know, but we, in doing that, we have gone against the judgment of our own court. And we haven't communicated this to FIFA now to say, look, oh, there's a judgment too, and so we are reverting back to our Nigeria Football Association. You see, the reason for making it a federation, I was alive, I was there. The reason for making it a federation was misplaced. You see, when you make, they made it a federation to redefine the status of the state football associations. They empowered the state football associations, took them as just affiliates, you know, administrative arms of the Nigeria Football Association, and made them members.
1: Based on their numerical advantage, right?
0: Once they made them members, once they lifted their status, you know, their state football association. Mm. So it just made sense that when you have an assembly of all of them, they become a federation. It just made sense. You understand? It's like the assembly of associations now becoming a federation. Mm. You see? That's the thinking. But unfortunately, when we did that, we now turned the NFF, the NFA, into an assembly of the state FAs. Whereas the NFA was an assembly of various associations, including the state FAs. So, but the thinking was, let us, you know, just sum it up. And we gave power to the state FAs. It was wrong. Chief Festus Onigbinde drove that issue at that time. And it sounded right because it was political, but in implementation, it was wrong. And once we empowered them like that, from nowhere, they became the major number one stakeholders. So even if you look at any document that is coming out now and they are listing the membership of the Nigeria Football Association, you will find on the top, state FAs. They used to be at the bottom as affiliates. They will mention all the others first who were really members, like the clubs. The clubs are members. They are number one. They are the ones that own the players. They participate in the competitions organized by the National Association. They are the ones that got the venues. They are the ones that hosted the host. They are the ones. The clubs are number one. Number two are the coaches, because they are in every club, they are independent, you know, and yet they have to be registered with the Nigeria Football Federation. Number three are the referees. You can't have matches without the referees. So they are also independent. They have their own programs and their own association and so on and so forth. They are in every state, like the coaches, they are in every state and so on and so forth. So they are members. of the Nigeria Football Association. Number four, because at that time we had our junior team was the Academicals. We didn't have other junior teams. It was just the Academicals. And the Academicals came from the schools. And the schools were under the Ministry of Education. So for secondary school pupils to play in the national team, you have to pass through the Academicals. You must play to the Academicals. And the Academicals competition was owned by the Nigeria Football Association. It was their competition. So all the teams that participated in the Academicals competition are members of the Nigeria Football Association. That's where the School Sports Federation comes in, because they control school sports. The Academicals competition is under them. But if you notice, School Sports Federation are not very strong in Nigeria Football Association anymore, because the Academicals competition has been removed. There's no Academicals anymore. You see, what succeeded them was Principal's Cup. Principal's Cup came in. But where do you hear Principal's Cup anymore? Once you have Principal's Cup, it is a competition that is owned by the School Sports Federation or the Nigeria Football Association. I don't know who owns it now. But Academicals is owned by the Nigeria Football Association. We don't run it anymore. If that competition comes back, then automatically School Sports Federation becomes a member. That is the link between them. And if we have, that's why USFUN is not a member of the Nigeria Football Association. Because nobody is controlling them. They are not registered with the federation, so they are not members. They don't organize a competition that is under the Nigeria Football Association. So they are not members. The universities are members, and so on and so forth. Take the medical field, for example, the physical and health, and even where they don't organize competitions. But they are integral to how football is organized. You can't have a football match without that medical team in place. They are psychologists, they are physiotherapists, they are medical doctors, they are nurses, and they are part and parcel of the setup. So they come into the picture. And that is how it is. The states are not like that. The states don't own clubs. They don't own venues. They don't own players. They don't own anything. They only organize their own competitions within the states. They are set up by the states to organize their own competitions, their own programs. And if you look within them, you find that different clubs are in the states. You can join a state football association, play in their competitions, and not be a member of the Nigeria Football Association. For as long as you don't participate in a competition organized by the Nigeria Football Association, like the FA Cup, like the leagues, you cannot be a member. So you can be in a state, you are a club, and you are not a member of the Nigeria Football Association. Yeah. So those little distinctions, they matter. And everybody's role and position has to be very, very clear, crystal clear. That's why state FAs were not members originally. They were affiliates. There was a link between them. And that link will always be played up when there's a need for it. Of course, they are in the Congress. Like every club in Nigeria is a member of the Congress directly. Well, we also have a General Assembly where individually everybody comes. The General Assembly, everybody comes as individuals. The clubs come, the associations come, the referees come, all the state coaches come. Everybody comes to the General Assembly, and they have their roles to play. At the Congress, it is representative. They have their roles to play. The electorate is another one. Who are those that elect? As I said, I've said it here before, previously, it is just the leadership of all the membership and the affiliates. They just meet, 14 or 15 of them, in an office. One day before, they sit, they discuss amongst themselves, those who are interested to become president, because that's the only position. That's the only position. The vice president is automatic. Once you lead the state FAs to that meeting at a time, you become the vice president. It's straightforward. Once you lead the clubs, the premiership clubs or the top clubs. You are the second vice president. Once you know your position in there, but everybody there can contest for the presidency. You see, that's how it used to be. But there are specific places where, as president of the coaches association, your position in the board is automatic. You know, so those are little details. They are not cast in stone. We can sit down and change it. Even the state FAs, we can sit down, look at what their rules are, and say, look, we in Nigeria, we like that all state FAs should be members. It is okay. It is also okay, but it won't pay us, because that's what we did and we failed. Because the state FAs, when you look at how they come about, how they are selected or elected in their different states, that process produces third division administrators. There are first division administrators in certain places.

0: division can do that. Eh? So we put them in and they will not like to say, people like those people I mentioned, they cannot start eating players' money. You understand me?
1: Yeah.
0: They cannot start eating government money and say, they will do the job. So this is my point. And this year I stand for.
2: Well, we have a National Sports Commission supervising the likes of Shehu Diko, who is chairman, Bukola Lopade, who is director general, and of course, and others. The question is, can we trust them to really make sure that they are the best come out from everybody to become the next board of the football house?
0: Shehu Diko has been in football when I was even playing. He has been working with Nigerian Football Federation. Lapade, he has been in football. I know him as a kid. He has been in football for a very long time. Football business. So these two people are capable of even knowing those who can do the job well for them. Because if they didn't stand their foot and pick those who can do the job, the problem will see backfire on them. So this is my own belief. They should just look at things and don't go political.
2: Well,
0: if they start going political, well, they will ruin everything, honestly.
2: The former president, Ibrahim Musa Gusau, he resigned, the entire board resigned. But we hear too that people like Amaju, Pinnick and Co. are still interested, showing interest to come back and continue from where they stopped. How do you see this, finally, coach?
0: When you mention Amaju, I just laugh. Amaju has no business in Nigerian football. Like, in himself, no. You understand me? Pinnick has no business in Nigerian football, and I don't believe that Diko is a very respectful somebody and respect himself so much. I don't think he will also put himself into that scramble. That is, yes, I don't think so. I don't think four of them will even think about that. I don't even call them.
2: But they're in Zurich, Switzerland together, don't forget. You know, they visit their FIFA together, all of them.
0: If they bring them back together, we are back to square A with that now.
2: So I thought they went to visit FIFA not long ago. FIFA is in Switzerland.
0: Yeah, of course. Going there doesn't mean that they have anything to pay. No.
2: Okay.
0: This is Nigeria. This is our country.
2: All right.
0: So if you want to ban us, let them ban. What will ban do? It doesn't do anything. It doesn't mean anything. It doesn't mean that we will not care about football in Nigeria.
2: Abi?
0: You know? Yes. They say they banned us for 1 year. We said for 1 year.
2: Yeah.
0: And then we try to regroup ourselves again and they beat our football back. Who is afraid of FIFA? The people are just using it, especially journalists. I don't know. They are using it to blackmail
2: the system.
0: It's too bad. Yes.
2: Please, before we let you go, because you're African coach of the year, you won the CAF Champions League for Nigeria. Do you have any advice for the four clubs in the continent? I don't know if you follow their results. They are playing second legs this weekend.
0: Yeah, my advice for my colleague, the players and coaches of my colleague, let us stand our foot. This is the time for us to stand our foot and say, we are the owner of the game, and we must rule the game. You understand me? Because it is only in Nigeria that a boxer, you see a boxer coach who has coached before. You see a basketball coach has played basketball before. You see table tennis coach has played table tennis before. The arbiter has played table tennis before. But in football, you see somebody who has not even played for a club side. He wants to be a national chief coach. Yes, this is my take, you know. And those who have stormed the country, very seriously, they are not even thinking back and say, we will take care of this. Now they are now old or things like that.

0: some time ago.
1: Yeah, you did, you did.
0: Yeah, that, you know, they are not looking backward. And say, this is who have worked for this country. They brought this country in them. But now things are very difficult. I'm not talking for myself. I'm talking for my group.
1: Yeah, definitely.
0: You understand me? Everybody is not equal.
1: Yeah. I mean,
0: so the country should look at it this way. When they needed us, we really came to serve.
1: Yeah, you're available. You did your best.
0: But now we need them because we are old.
1: Sure.
0: So, and at almost 80 now, somebody, what can I do now? Is it this thing I want to do at 80 years old?
1: Oh, wow.
0: So, people should look at it in that way and say, let us compensate you. Just a small amount every month, not too much.
1: Yeah, it will go a long way. Any word for Rangers, any word for Rivers United, Air Academy, and of course, Shooting Stars? Finally, coach.
0: Yeah, I think I'm following the game, and I think Rivers United
1: promising.
0: They are one team that I think they
1: are promising.
0: Yes.
1: Yeah.
0: But all other clubs, I don't think.
1: Rangers are hoping to go to Lumetogo on Friday to beat the Benenwans team that played 1-1 with them in Abeokuta.
0: They played 1-1 with them in Abeokuta.
1: Yeah, the club from Benin Republic.
0: And they are going there to play the second leg.
1: Yeah, not in Benin actually, but neutral ground in Togo.
0: Yeah, you see their home ground. You know, they are French. You see, French.
1: Yeah, Francophone, mes amis.
0: You know, so we can bet on that. Those people, they can manufacture anything. But there is nothing that is not impossible in football.
1: Yeah, you know? Everything is possible.
0: Yes, I don't think all the clubs wouldn't believe that because we have a slim win at home or because we draw the game at home. Yeah, you can go there and bend everything and break everything. Yeah.
1: Now, this is for Chili Stars. Chili Stars 1-1-0 against Tunisian club side.
0: Yeah, the 3-SC. I think 3-SC.
1: Yeah, 1-0.
0: Yes, I know. They shouldn't give up. 1-0 is an advantage as far as I'm concerned.
1: Okay.
0: You know? Yeah, they can go there and then kick them. The worst result, they get 0-0. They've qualified.
1: Okay, very good. And Academy Warriors, I'm sure you're happy with their 3-0 win against club from Guinea-Bissau.
0: I think those ones, they are true to the next round.
1: Okay.
0: I don't see any miracle that can happen against El Kenen. 3-0 is too much.
1: Finally, I just remember this. You handled Super Falcons at the time. You told me it was a mistake. Now, they are searching for a new coach for Falcons. Any advice on the kind of coach that is best?
0: For me, I will still go for a Nigerian coach.
1: A Falcons, Super Falcons.
0: Yes, I will still go for a Nigerian coach. If we don't develop our own, when do we grow?
1: Okay.
0: Yeah, we have to develop what we have. Pick the best we have, send them on yes, and boost their coaching ability. You understand me? That is not the way to boost coaches, not to begin to say you want to bring a foreign coach, every time, foreign coach. We bring foreign coach. We will live like that for how many years? Nothing is happening. Look at this to Super Eagles. Foreign coach. In fact, the name of Super Eagles, we almost changed it to foreign coach.
1: Foreign coach, foreign players.
0: So I don't think that's the best. Let's upgrade our own.
1: Okay. All right.
0: We have good coaches. Let's upgrade them.
1: You just heard the voice of ex-Nigeria international, former national coach, Kadri Hanna, MON, are speaking on the way forward for Nigerian football. From Lagos, it has been Raymond Akpawere, Mr. Flawless, reporting for Eagle 7 Sports Radio, 103.7 FM.
2: 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Chegwu is still going, and it's in the net. It is in the net. Goal number three. Incredible.
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1: 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We are champions fly this lovely Saturday morning. They still focus on a Nigerian club, Nigerian football. Benin International Football Club of Benin City will this afternoon host Kum Khalifat of Owerri in a week 3 encounter of the MPFL to record that Insurance lost their match number 2 against home side Nasarawa United last weekend at Lafia. That was after their first win against Owerri Wolves. Assistant coach of Benin Insurance, Jeremy Atune Ali, has told Eagle 7 Sports Radio 103.7 FM that they are determined to beat visiting Kum Khalifat at the Samuel Ogbomoda Stadium this afternoon, but began by reflecting on their 1-0 loss to the other opponents, Nasarawa United, last weekend. Take a listen.
6: From the blast of the whistle to the end of the game, we are in control. The only thing we couldn't score.
1: Okay.
6: Our finishing, we need to work on it.
1: Yeah, I wanted to say that because I know you have another game this weekend. Can you confirm?
6: Yes, we are playing Kong Khalifa. Kong Khalifa is coming to Ogbe Stadium.
1: So what are you telling your fans on week 3 fixture?
6: Yes. We'll beg them to come out and mass to come and support us and pray for us, and God willing, or the 3 points will be in our kitchen.
1: Okay. You already have 3 from the win against Owerri Wolves, your former club, if I'm not mistaken.
6: Yes.
1: So, I mean, what kind of season are you guys focusing on, you and the technical crew?
6: Yes, we are trying our best to make sure this season we will win something. Unlike last season, we couldn't because we come in from week 9, but I know we recruited the boys and we started the season together. We did a very good pre-season, so we know we'll get it right this time around.
1: Could you confirm the return of your goalkeeper, Amar Sobhasi, who was in Tanzania? Is he really back to your team?
6: Yes, he's back. He was even on the bench for this game.
1: In Lafia?
6: Yeah.
1: So, I'm sure that's another boost to your club this season, or what?
6: By God's grace, it's a boost to the club. He's an experienced goalkeeper already, and he's our former player. Now he's the present captain of the team.
1: Oh, Amas?
6: Yes.
1: Okay, confirmed there. Interesting.
6: Yes.
1: Okay. So, why about the state government, the sports commission? How are they relating? It's good you're back early. The flight arrangement and all that. Are they still on?
6: Yes. They have been encouraging us.
1: Did you go by air? Did you go to Lafia by air, or how did it happen?
6: Yes. It's normal. Every of our northern journey is on air. We go on air. Like this one, we went to Abuja, then from Abuja, we take road.
1: Okay, to Lafia.
6: Yeah.
1: That's a good one. I hope your players are appreciative of that too.
6: Yes, sure.
1: So your final word, Jalami, you've been around for some years, and even at Aqua and all of that. I'm sure you want to win something. You said it before. What's your personal ambition this season? And the final note.
6: Yes, personal ambition is to do well, to succeed what we have done before. We are thinking of if possible, we can win double.
1: Okay, you won a title at Aqua, am I right? Were you there at Aqua when you were champion?
6: Yes.
1: What season was that?
6: And 2022-23 season.
1: All right, interesting. All right, it'd be nice speaking with you, Atude.
6: Okay, thank you very much.
1: Yeah, that was Jalomi Ali Atude, assistant coach of Benin Lesheras Football Club, as they prepare to take on Kum Khalifa in Benin City this weekend. From Lagos, it has been Raymond Akmarwere, Mr. Flawless, reporting for Eagle 7 Sports Radio, 103.7 FM.
2: 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Goal number 3, incredible.
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1: 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We are champions. Fly. See on the Euro Meet Nigerian Premier League. It's no longer news that Kwara United lost their last game, 1-0 to Plateau United in Jaws. Their midfielder, talking about Toive Gidadu, is hoping that they would get a victory over opponents Katsina United in tomorrow's fixture in Ilorin. Let's hear more from Toive Gidadu.
7: We didn't get the start we expected, but we are hopeful that we can correct that in the next encounter with Katsina United.
1: That should be a tough fixture, yeah, because they also be coming hoping to gain something from Ilorin.
7: Yeah, well, it should be tough, but we are preparing and we hope to start get our season on the run with. It's a good result against Katsina United.
1: Yeah, Caterpillars was very tough at home. I hope you don't expect that kind of a pairing this time.
7: Come again?
1: I said the game against Caterpillars 2-2 was a tough one because you guys had to come from behind.
7: Yeah. We were in charge of the game, but unfortunately, miscommunication in defense and Pillars had the first goal. It puts us under a lot of pressure. It changed the dynamics of the game. Not long afterwards, we considered another, which became a hit for us. But
1: and there was
7: the
1: nothing.
7: Boys close to the team, we
1: came back
7: two goals down to 2-2.
1: But that's not difficult against Plateau United, isn't it?
7: Yeah, it was. We considered the goal from set pieces. We obviously have to improve in that area, because it has been a major concern in the preseason, and then it has started again in the season. So we are doing all we can to prevent further set pieces go.
1: I like there are many new faces in your team now. How is that affecting your game and result?
7: Yeah, well, when you sign a team of youthful team and new players, it takes time, naturally, it takes time to
1: gel.
7: To have a fluid understanding of each other. So every day we are getting to know each other more and improve as a team.
1: Okay.
7: Hopefully that can start showing against Katsina United.
1: Okay, let's leave it there for now. Any message for your fans?
7: They should stick with us, be patient with us. And I believe the results will change.
1: All right, thank you very much, Toyib.
7: Thank you, Mr. Arman.
1: Yeah, that was Toyib Gidadu of Kwara United. Speaking on the start of the season for Eastern Club, and also praying for better season. For Lagos, is Raymond Akbar, Mr. Flawless, reporting by Eagle 7 Sports Radio, 103.7 FM.
2: 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Chegwu is still going, and it's in the net. It is in the net. Goal number 3, incredible.
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1: 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We are champions. Fly. You may have known by now that Nigeria's under 20 women national football team, Four Corners, played their goalless with China at the ongoing under 20 World Cup in Poland. This has come after the earlier 2-0 loss to Spain in their opening group F fixture. One of the attacking midfielders of the team, Precious Oscar, has lamented the goalless draw with China, but said that they will do better when they take on New Caledonia in their last group game of the competition. Take a listen to Precious Oscar.
8: Not happy. I feel so sad because I feel it's not what I really want, but it's just the game. I and my teammates, we really giving our best, and yeah, but it wasn't the result we wanted, but that's football. We win, you draw, you lose.
1: All right, that was Precious Oscar, midfielder of the Four Corners. Now let's take a listen to the head coach of the Nigerian team, Moses Aduku, who has also lamented the fact that his girls could not get a goal against China, but has declared that it will be total war against New Caledonia in their last group game of the competition.
9: We try to play to score, but football sometimes will not tell you actually what you need, really need, what you did and you could not do well. But I think my guys improved on the last game that we played. We are still lacking some little tactical arrangement. We'll correct that in our training session. And then we are going to approach the last game as if our life depends on the game so that we can qualify for the next round.
1: Reaction of Four Corners head coach Moses Aduku after the team's scoreless draw with China at the FIFA Under 20 Women's World Cup in Poland. Of course, you may have heard from the coach, New Caledonia will be the next opponent and they would put in their best to get a decent result.
2: Chegwin is really an artist these days. He's untouchable in that right flank. Chegwin is still going. And it's in the net. It is in the net. Goal number 3. Incredible.
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13: 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Pedro is not better than Haaland, or is not even in level with Haaland.
12: 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I bet.
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